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0: In Bihar, 13 people died when a boat capsized in the Raghupur-Deara area of Vaishali district last night. Vaishali district magistrate Varsha Singh told media persons that 13 people died while 6 were rescued after the boat capsized in the Ganga River in Raghupur. Most of the deceased are minors who were travelling on the boat to attend a feast. Around 15 to 20 people were on board the boat. 7 others have been referred to another hospital for better treatment. Prime Minister Narendra Modi announced an ex gratia of 2 lakh rupees to next of kin of each deceased and 50,000 rupees to each injured. Chief Minister Samrat Chaudhary condoled the loss of the life in the incident and announced an ex gratia of 4 lakh rupees to the kin of each deceased. Prime Minister Narendra Modi and his Canadian counterpart Mark Carney have agreed to build on the positive momentum in bilateral ties and work towards concrete outcomes across key areas of the strategic partnership. These areas include trade, energy, technology, security and people-to-people ties. Both leaders had a warm and productive telephonic conversation. Mr. Modi said in a social media post that India and Canada are together contributing towards a more stable and prosperous world. Meanwhile, Canadian Foreign Minister Anita Anand arrived in New Delhi on a 2-day visit to India last evening. During her visit, she will meet External Affairs Minister Dr. S. Jaishankar and Skill Development and Entrepreneurship Minister Jayant Chaudhary today. The first BIMSTEC Home Ministers meeting concluded in New Delhi with adoption of Delhi Declaration. In the declaration, the BIMSTEC nations have strongly condemned terrorism and violent extremism conducive to terrorism in all its forms and manifestations, including cross-border terrorism. In the declaration, the BIMSTEC nations reiterated their determination to prevent, combat and eliminate terrorism and violent extremism conducive to terrorism in a comprehensive and sustained manner, in accordance with the UN Charter and international law. External Affairs Minister Dr. S. Jaishankar stressed that peace and stability along the border are key to maintaining normal relations between India and China. Speaking at Bloomberg New Economy Forum in New Delhi yesterday, he said that the relationship will have consequences if peace and tranquility in the border areas is disturbed. Finance Minister Nirmala Sitharaman has said the government is open to hearing suggestions on the removal of long-term capital gains tax during consultations for the upcoming union budget. Ms. Sitharaman said this while speaking at the Bloomberg New Economy Forum in New Delhi yesterday. UPI merchant discount rate or MDR on select person-to-merchant transactions will be implemented after Diwali. In a social media post, National Payments Corporation of India said that UPI and Services Steering Committee decided that keeping in mind the festive season, MDR on select person-to-merchant UPI transactions will be implemented immediately post-Diwali. The Ministry of Culture will organize Brihattar Bharat International Conference on Bharat's cultural connections across the globe in New Delhi from today. The 3-day conference will bring together delegates, ambassadors and scholars from 50 nations to deliberate on India's historical and contemporary cultural connections with the wider world. Prime Minister Narendra Modi will address the gathering through a special video message on the occasion. The Ministry of Panchayati Raj will today organize a dedicated one-day cleanliness and pendency disposal drive as part of the ongoing Special Campaign 6.0. During the drive, the Ministry aims to promote workplace cleanliness, improve the use of office space and expedite the disposal of pending matters. In badminton, Indian shuttlers Tanvi Sharma and Kidambi Srikanth progressed to the second round of the Denmark Open 2026 after securing hard-fought victories in the opening matches. Tanvi defeated Japan's Natsuki Nidaira 2-1 in a thrilling 3-game contest. In men's cricket, India will face West Indies in the 4th T20 International in Hyderabad today. The match will begin at 7 p.m. IST. India leads the 5-match series 2-1 after defeating West Indies by 14 runs in 3rd T20I in Indore last Sunday. And that is the end of this news bulletin.
1: Dilgapa ungani tabat sanggapa aro mong sanggapa belara ang tangni tak mesokani tak mesok game mesok kapa bewalan ungang.

0: In the declaration, the BIMSTEC nations have strongly condemned terrorism and violent extremism conducive to terrorism in all its forms and manifestations, including cross-border terrorism. In the declaration, the BIMSTEC nations reiterated their determination to prevent, combat and eliminate terrorism and violent extremism conducive to terrorism in a comprehensive and sustained manner. Prime Minister Modi and his Canadian counterpart Mark Carney have agreed to build on the positive momentum in bilateral ties and work towards concrete outcomes across key areas of the strategic partnership. These areas include trade, energy, technology, security and people-to-people ties. Both leaders had a warm and productive telephonic conversation. Mr. Modi said in a social media post that India and Canada are together contributing towards a more stable and prosperous world. Meanwhile, Canadian Foreign Minister Anita Anand arrived in New Delhi on a two-day visit to India last evening. During her visit, she will meet External Affairs Minister Dr. S. Jayashankar and Skill and Development Entrepreneurship Minister Jayant Chaudhary today. Finance Minister Nirmala Sitharaman has said the government is open to hearing suggestions on the removal of long-term capital gains tax during consultations for the upcoming union budget. Ms. Sitharaman said this while speaking at the Bloomberg New Economy Forum in New Delhi yesterday. External Affairs Minister Dr. S. Jayashankar stressed that peace and stability along with the border are key to maintaining normal relations between India and China. Speaking at the Bloomberg New Economy Forum in New Delhi yesterday, he said that the relationship will have consequences if peace and tranquility in the border areas is disturbed. In Bihar, 13 people died when a boat capsized in the Raghopur Diara area of Vaishali district last night. Vaishali district magistrate Varsha Singh told media persons that 13 people died while 6 were rescued after the boat capsized in the Ganga River in Raghopur. Most of the deceased are minors who were travelling on the boat to attend a feast. Around 15 to 20 people were on board the boat. 7 others have been referred to another hospital for better treatment. Prime Minister Narendra Modi has also announced an ex gratia of 2 lakh rupees to the next of kin of each deceased and 50,000 rupees to each injured. Chief Minister Samrat Chaudhary condoled the loss of life in the incident and announced an ex gratia of 4 lakh rupees to the kin of each deceased. President Draupadi Murmu will arrive in Vijayawada today on a two-day visit to Andhra Pradesh. She will offer prayers at the Sri Kanakadurga temple this evening. Tomorrow, the president will inaugurate the National Saras Mela 2026 in Vijayawada. Kolkata is buzzing with excitement as Durga Puja draws closer. Today is Chaturthi and the festive spirit is already in the air. Colorful pandals, bright lights and the sound of dhak drums have brought the city to life. Preparations are in full swing with pandals getting their final touches. In badminton, Indian shuttlers Tanvi Sharma and Kidambi Srikanth progressed to the second round of the Denmark Open 2026 after securing hard-fought victories in their opening matches. Tanvi defeated Japan's Natsuki Nidiara 2-1 in a thrilling three-game contest. In men's cricket, India will face the West Indies in the 4th T20 International in Hyderabad today. The match will begin at 7 p.m. IST. India lead the 5-match series 2-1 after defeating West Indies by 14 runs. UPI merchant discount rate MDR on select person-to-person merchant transactions will be implemented after Diwali. In a social media post, National Payments Corporation of India said that UPI and Services Steering Committee decided that keeping in mind the festive season, MDR on select person-to-person UPI transactions will be implemented immediately post-Diwali. And that is the end of this news bulletin.
1: Yan Akashvani Chura, Pruni Program Kukanatum Singapur, Pensakantin and Pruni Nambigapa Salam Dal Hazagniko Tokbal Sini, October Jani, Chibritarik, Budpar Prung Yaprungi Somoyo, Dao Prungi Snivazimit Konga Yasomoyan Asimang Prevelson Momani, Magtampak Tamni Rangani Gidanko Kranamangin Gidongia Abaoni Mi Misirang

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0: Let's listen to some stories of insurance.
1: It was 5 minutes past 11. As usual, Lady Anton had just returned after feeding biscuits to the society box. Shankarai was mopping the floor when suddenly Lady Auntie slipped on the wet tiles. Just like a muddy biscuit, she fell and fractured a bone. Looking at the hospital bill, she didn't panic. In fact, she smiled and said, "Achha kiya, health insurance too. Now the bill will be taken care of."
0: In tough times, everyone says the same thing. Achha kiya, insurance liya. Visit achhakiyainsurancelia.com, an insurance awareness initiative by the General Insurance Council of India.
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0: Akashvani presents Morning News. Good morning, I am VC Pramod, the headlines. Prime Minister Narendra Modi to address Brihattar Bharat International Conference in New Delhi today through video message. BIMSTEC nations strongly condemn terrorism and violent extremism in all its forms and manifestations, including cross-border terrorism. External Affairs Minister S. Jayashankar says India-US trade talks are heading in the right direction and a deal is being ironed out. U.S. Secretary of State Marco Rubio to visit India next week to strengthen energy cooperation and strategic partnership. 13 people killed in boat tragedy in Raghupur Diara area of Vaishali district in Bihar. And in cricket, 4th T20 international between India and West Indies to be played in Hyderabad this evening. Prime Minister Narendra Modi will address Brihattar Bharat International Conference on Bharat's cultural connections across the globe in New Delhi today through video message. More in this report.
1: The three-day conference will bring together delegates, ambassadors and scholars from 50 nations to deliberate on India's historical and contemporary cultural connections with the wider world. Participants from countries including China, Japan, Mongolia, Nepal and Iran, among others, will contribute to discussions on shared cultural heritage and civilizational exchanges. The conference marks the centenary of the Greater India Society, also known as Brihattar Bharat Parishad, established on Kolkata on 14 October 1926 by a generation of Indian scholars with Gurudev Rabindranath Tagore as its spiritual guide. An exhibition titled Common Cultural Heritage of Asia will be organized during the conference. Akshit Vaidyan, Akashwani News, Delhi.
0: The first BIMSTEC Home Ministers meeting concluded in New Delhi with adoption of Delhi Declaration. In the declaration, the BIMSTEC nations have strongly condemned terrorism and violent extremism in all its forms and manifestations, including cross-border terrorism. More from our correspondent.
2: In the declaration, the BIMSTEC nations reiterated their determination to prevent, combat and eliminate terrorism and violent extremism conducive to terrorism in a comprehensive and sustained manner in accordance with the UN Charter and international law. They also reaffirmed commitment to strengthening regional cooperation in the BIMSTEC for realizing a connected, secure, resilient, developed and prosperous BIMSTEC region. They also expressed deepest condolences and solidarity with the victim of terrorist attack in member states and their families and with the governments of the affected states. The Delhi Declaration also called for effective implementation of the finalized plans of action in areas of human trafficking, narcotic drugs and precursor chemicals and anti-money laundering, as well as finalization of the plan of action by the subgroup on cooperation in countering radicalization and terrorism. It also called for effective implementation of the BIMSTEC Convention on Mutual Legal Assistance in Criminal Matters, which was signed in March 2022 at 5th BIMSTEC Summit in Colombo. Vishwa support, Yashasvi Kiryal for Akashwari News, Delhi.
0: External Affairs Minister S. Jayashankar has said that India-US trade talks are heading in the right direction and a deal is being ironed out currently. Speaking at the Bloomberg New Economy Forum in New Delhi, Dr. Jayashankar informed that trade ministers of the two countries are working on it and both the nations are pretty far advanced in the process of negotiations for the trade deal. More from our correspondent.
3: Replying to a query, Dr. Jayashankar emphasized that the U.S. has repositioned itself and every country has to recalibrate and reset its relationship with the U.S.
4: We have many issues we are working on with the United States, but we don't have an issue of the terms of alliance because we are not officially an ally. We are a country which has a strong strategic partnership with the U.S., but a strategic partnership is a partnership, it's not an alliance.
3: He highlighted that India has a strong strategic partnership with the U.S. On China, Mr. Jayashankar said that the bilateral relationship will have consequences if peace and tranquility in border areas is disturbed. He stated that the relationship is moving towards normalcy as the border areas are settling down. He noted that India and China have been able to restore peace and tranquility in border areas. Dr. Jayashankar remarked that the trade balance between India and China is completely tilted and is extremely one-sided. He said India is not getting a level playing field in China. Replying to another query on Russia, Dr. Jayashankar clearly pointed out that India has never encountered a whiff of suggestions that anything India is procuring from Russia comes with Chinese tech. The Supernova report, Payal Sharma, Akashwani News, Delhi.
0: U.S. Secretary of State Marco Rubio will visit India next week to strengthen energy cooperation and strategic partnership between the two countries. U.S. State Department said Mr. Rubio will travel to Mumbai and Jamnagar during his tour. The State Department said he will meet with senior government officials to strengthen India-U.S. strategic partnership, exchange views on regional and global dynamics, and discuss prospects for enhanced energy cooperation. Mr. Rubio will also meet business leaders to promote investment and economic cooperation. This will be Mr. Rubio's second visit to India since May, when he attended the Quad Foreign Ministers meeting hosted by External Affairs Minister S. Jaishankar in New Delhi. This is Akashwani giving you the news.
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0: In Bihar, 13 people have died and when a boat capsized in the Raghupur Diara area of Vaishali district last night. Vaishali district magistrate Varsha Singh told media persons that 13 people died while 6 were rescued after the boat capsized in the Ganga River in Raghupur. Most of the deceased are minors who were travelling on the boat to attend a feast. Around 15 to 20 people were on board the boat. 7 others have been referred to another hospital for better treatment. President Draupadi Murmu and Prime Minister Narendra Modi have expressed grief over the deaths. In a social media post, President Murmu conveyed her condolences to the bereaved families and prayed for the speedy recovery of those injured in the accident. Prime Minister Modi announced an ex gratia of 2 lakh rupees to the next of kin of each deceased and 50,000 rupees to each injured. Chief Minister Samrat Chaudhary also announced an ex gratia of 4 lakh rupees to the kin of each deceased. The West Bengal government has abolished the Madrasa Service Commission by merging it with the School Service Commission. A notification in this regard was issued yesterday evening. The State Cabinet had approved the decision on the 5th of October. Chief Minister Suvendu Adhikari had announced a few days ago that all appointments in madrasas would henceforth be made through the School Service Commission. Minority Affairs Minister Khudiram Tudu said the move would ensure transparent and impartial recruitment of teachers in madrasas. Kolkata is buzzing with excitement as Durga Puja draws closer. Today is Chaturthi and the festive spirit is already in the air. Colorful pandals, bright lights and the sound of dark drums have brought the city to life. We have a report from our correspondent.
5: Preparations are in full swing with pandals getting their final touches. Many people have already stepped out to enjoy the festive atmosphere, visit pandals and shop for the celebrations. With crowds growing, the police and local authorities are taking steps to manage traffic and ensure safety. For Bengalis, Durga Puja is more than a festival. It is a time for enjoy, tradition and togetherness. As the city lights up on Chaturthi, excitement is building for the arrival of Goddess Durga and the celebrations ahead. Shandi Bandash Gupta, Akashvani News, Kolkata.
0: President Draupadi Murmu will arrive in Vijayawada today on a two-day visit to Andhra Pradesh. She will inaugurate the National Saras Mela 2026 tomorrow. A report.
6: The President will offer prayers at Sri Kanakadurga Temple in Vijayawada this evening. Tomorrow, she will inaugurate the National Saras Mela 2026 in Vijayawada. The Mela is being organized by the Union Ministry of Rural Development in association with the Government of Andhra Pradesh. More than 1,500 women members of self-help groups from over 30 states and union territories are participating in the Mela. The Saras Mela 2026 helps women entrepreneurs showcase their traditional crafts, reach wider markets and sell their products to customers across the country. Allu Murli, Akashwani News, Vijayawada.
0: Prime Minister Narendra Modi has completed 25 years in public service, a journey defined by the mantra of Jan Seva, Se Desh Seva, and a relentless commitment that continues. Guided by this vision for Seva and Sushasan, the government has been ceaselessly working towards achieving the goal of a Viksit Bharat by 2047. Through inclusive development and social empowerment, this dedication is transforming lives. Today in our special series, we bring you an instance of how this vision has been translated into action through projects such as Dholera Special Investment Region.
3: Most industrial towns grow first and get wired later. Dholera is Prime Minister Narendra Modi's bold new vision, a brand new smart city on the Gulf of Khambat where roads, water, power and internet are built before a single plot is sold. India's first semiconductor fabrication factory is also coming up right here in this place. Sharing his pride in Dholera's rapid growth as a modern manufacturing hub, Prime Minister Narendra Modi said,
7: "Hame Dholera Special Investment Region par bhi bahut garv hai. 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
3: Rising from historic maritime routes to pioneer India's high-tech manufacturing future, Dholera stands as a shining testament to the visionary planning and Viksit Bharat. Aparna Khunt, Akashvani News, Ahmedabad.
0: In men's cricket, India will face the West Indies in the fourth T20 International in Hyderabad today. The match will begin at 7 p.m. ISD. India lead the five-match series 2-1 after defeating West Indies by 14 runs in the third T20I in Indore last Sunday. In badminton, Tanvi Sharma and Kidambi Srikanth progressed to the second round of the Denmark Open 2026 after securing hard-fought victories in their opening matches. Tanvi defeated Japan's Natsuki Nadiara 2-1 in a thrilling three-game contest. She will now face German player Yvin Lee. On the other hand, Kidambi Srikanth defeated French badminton player Arnaud Mahla 2-0 and will now face Alex Lenea in the round of 16. PV Sindhu bowed out after a close battle against Yvin Lee of Germany. Lakshya Sen also exited in the first round. India's doubles campaign will begin today with Satvik Sairaj Ranki Reddy and Chirag Shetty and Tressa's Jolly Gayatri Gopichand in action in the men's and women's draws. And now, for a look at today's newspapers, it's over to Shagun Chopra.
3: Thank you, Pramod. India, a trusted partner in weaponized world, says PM Modi, headlines the Hindustan Times. Asian Age headlines, power to empower, key to India's rise, says Modi. Newspapers report on the story of Amit Shah hitting out at the opposition, saying the NDA will return to power with a resounding victory in 2029. The Tribune says, nation is watching Rahul trying to save infiltrators and his vote bank, says Shah. Newspapers also report on Nandan Nilekani speaking about question paper leaks at the Bloomberg New Economy Forum 2026 in Delhi. The Hindu says, generate questions at last minute to prevent paper leaks, says Nilekani. While the Times of India in a story says, last minute paper generation can kill incentive to leak, says Nilekani. And finally, a story in the Statesman says, 10 to 5 job, desk and a laptop, runs a feared Maoist Nag University official. The paper adds that 70-year-old M. Venugopal, carrying a bounty of 6 crores on his head, left the Maoist top ranks and walked out to surrender exactly a year ago. And with that, it's back to you, Pramod.
0: Thank you, Shagun. And now before we end the bulletin, the headlines once again. Prime Minister Narendra Modi to address Brihattar Bharat International Conference in New Delhi today through video message. BIMSTEC nations strongly condemn terrorism and violent extremism in all its forms and manifestations, including cross-border terrorism. External Affairs Minister S. Jayashankar says India-US trade talks are heading in the right direction and a deal is being ironed out. U.S. Secretary of State Marco Rubio to visit India next week to strengthen energy cooperation and strategic partnership. 13 people killed in boat tragedy in Raghupur Diara area of Vaishali district in Bihar. And in cricket, 4th T20 International between India and the West Indies to be played in Hyderabad this evening. And with that, we end the morning news. Have a nice day.

This is Akashvani Shillong, the Northeast News Bulletin read by Rahul Chatterjee. First, the headlines. Decision on merger with 8 former UDP MLAs with BJP in Meghalaya remains under Speaker's examination. Donor Minister Jyotiraditya Scindia urges banks to extend services to remote areas to support development in Northeast. And Arunachal Pradesh Chief Minister Pema Khandu agrees to reduce number of security personnel in anti-dam protest hit Siang Valley. The news in detail. The Meghalaya Legislative Assembly Speaker Thomas A. Sangma yesterday said that the proposed merger of 8 former UDP MLAs with the Bharatiya Janata Party remains under examination. A decision in this regard will be taken after receiving legal opinions and the completion of necessary procedural requirements. The speaker told reporters that his office had not formally recognized the UDP legislators as BJP MLAs as the matter remained under consideration. Informing that the UDP had submitted a petition seeking disqualification of the 8 legislators, he said a decision in this regard was his immediate priority. Union Minister for Communications and Development of Northeastern Region, Jyotiraditya Madhav Rao Scindia, has urged banks to extend their services to remote areas to support development of the Northeast. Addressing the Northeast Bankers Conclave at Mizoram University in Aizawl yesterday, he urged banks to help farmers expand businesses and reach wider markets, including overseas. The donor minister said digital dealings accounted for 90.2% of transactions in the Northeast compared with 81% across the country. The figures showed that the region was making progress in the use of digital technology. Scindia said that Centre had taken several steps to develop the Northeast under Prime Minister Narendra Modi's leadership. The Bairabi-Sairang railway line has made travel easier, improved connectivity with other parts of the country and enhanced tourist inflow to Mizoram. Chief Minister Lal Dohoma yesterday said that although corporate social responsibility spending had increased in the country, it was not distributed evenly. He said CSR funds should not be confined to large established development projects, but should also be used to improve connectivity in remote areas. He urged companies to give Mizoram due consideration in CSR spending, given the state's strategic location as a link between India and neighbouring countries. Addressing the Northeast Bankers Conclave, Lal Dohoma called on banks to provide loans to Mizoram's youth who were seeking to build their futures. The Meghalaya Cabinet yesterday approved the winding up of state-owned Mamluchira Cements Limited, MCCL, whose production stopped in 2020. The government has also written off 20.43 crore rupees in pending sales tax and royalty dues, Chief Minister Conrad K. Sangma said. Dues owed to MCCL employees have been settled in line with the government's commitment. MCCL, Meghalaya's oldest state-owned cement company, was originally incorporated as Assam Cements Limited in 1955 before being renamed Mamluchira Cements Limited in 1974. Its plant at Mamlu in Sora, Cherrapunji, began commercial production on 15th of November 1966. The second phase of the Rashtriya Bal Swasthya Karyakram was launched at Pragjyotishpur Medical College and Hospital in Guwahati yesterday. The program aims to ensure early identification and timely treatment of health problems among children. Congenital defects, nutritional deficiencies, diseases and developmental delays are identified at an early stage and appropriate treatment provided. Assam Health Minister Ashok Singhal stressed the need for an active cooperation from schools, families and society besides the healthcare system to ensure the overall well-being of children. The Cabinet yesterday approved the Meghalaya School Education School Complex Rules 2026 to streamline student transitions between schools across the state. Meghalaya has 9,244 lower primary schools but only 532 higher secondary schools. This gap often makes it difficult for students to secure admission and forces them to go through multiple admission procedures as they progress through school, Chief Minister Conrad K. Sangma said. Under the new framework, lower and upper primary schools will be linked with the nearby secondary and higher secondary schools.
This will create a smoother transition between classes and reduce administrative hurdles for students. The Tripura Government Ayurvedic Medical College and Hospital was inaugurated at Churachandpur in Udaipur, at Chandrapur in Udaipur, Gumati district, on the occasion of the 11th Ayurveda Day yesterday. Chief Minister Dr. Manik Shaha expressed hope that the establishment would open new avenues for the advancement of Ayurvedic medical education and health care services in Tripura. The institution would play a significant role in promoting the traditional system of Ayurvedic medicine and ensure that its health care services reach the common people. A four-day Agnivir Army recruitment rally organized by the Army Recruiting Office Silchar commenced at the Dashrath Deb Sports Complex in Agartala yesterday. The recruitment drive will continue till the 17th of this month. Of the 369 candidates who appeared for recruitment, 337 cleared the first phase of the physical test. The recruitment drive is underway across 8 districts of Tripura and 7 districts of South Assam. Arunachal Pradesh Chief Minister Pema Khandu has agreed in principle to reduce the number of security personnel deployed in the Siang Valley. The Chief Minister also decided to withdraw FIRs

registered during protests against the proposed 11,200-megawatt hydropower project in the region. This is being seen as the state government's willingness to take confidence-building measures amid growing tensions over the mega dam. The dam has been projected as a driver of economic growth and a means of strengthening water and energy security for Arunachal and the nation. Sikkim Chief Minister Prem Singh Tamang yesterday thanked outgoing Governor Om Prakash Mathur for his service to the state and welcomed Dushyant Gautam, who has been appointed as his successor. In a social media post, Tamang expressed gratitude to Mathur for his guidance and commitment during the tenure, saying his warmth and affection for the people of Sikkim would always be cherished. The Chief Minister also extended a warm welcome to Gautam, expressing confidence that his tenure as governor would contribute to Sikkim's development and progress. Preparations are underway for the 27th edition of the Hornbill Festival. The Nagaland government is developing Kisama Heritage Village as a year-round tourism destination through a public-private partnership. Tourism Minister Thenjan Imna Along said this after a meeting of the High Power Committee at Kisama yesterday. Chaired by Chief Minister Nephew Ryu, the meeting reviewed preparations for the festival with committee members, heads and representatives of various line departments. Chief Minister Yumnam Khemchand Singh yesterday felicitated three hockey gold medalists from Manipur at the CM Secretariat, Mantripukuri in Imphal. The players represented India in hockey discipline at the recently concluded 20th Asian Games in Aichi, Nagoya, Japan. The gold medalists from Manipur are Sanglakpam Nilakanta Sharma from the men's squad and Pukrambam Shushila Chanu and Khairibam Bichu Devi from the women's squad. In response to the players' request for suitable employment in the Manipur government departments, the Chief Minister advised them to submit applications to the Director of Youth Affairs and Sports. And Assam Chief Minister Himanta Biswa Sarma said his government was committed to building modern sports infrastructure across the state. He stressed that investment in such facilities was essential to identifying and nurturing talent at the grassroots. After inaugurating a multi-sports complex at Naharkatia in Dibrugarh district, he expressed hope that the facility would help aspiring sportspersons to hone their skills and bring laurels to Assam. The first of its kind facility in the Naharkatia Assembly constituency brings together facilities for football, athletics and swimming within an integrated campus. It also features a gymnasium, a medical and first aid room, a canteen, administrative offices and other essential amenities. And with that, we end the Northeast News Bulletin, which came to you from Akashvani Shillong. Have a nice day.

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including China, Japan, Mongolia, Nepal and Iran, among others, will contribute to discussions on shared cultural heritage and civilizational exchanges. The conference marks the centenary of the Greater India Society, also known as Brihattar Bharat Parishad, established in Kolkata on 14th October 1926 by a generation of Indian scholars, with Gurudev Rabindranath Tagore as its spiritual guide. An exhibition titled Common Cultural Heritage of Asia will be organized during the conference. External Affairs Minister Dr. S. Jaishankar stressed that peace and stability along the border are key to maintaining normal relations between India and China. Speaking at Bloomberg New Economy Forum in New Delhi yesterday, he said that the relationship will have consequences if peace and tranquility in the border areas is disturbed. Kolkata is buzzing with excitement as Durga Puja draws closer. Today is Chaturthi and the festive spirit is already

0: Janus. As the city lights up on Chaturthi, excitement is building for the arrival of Goddess Durga and the celebrations ahead. Shondipan Dashgupta, Akashvani News, Kolkata.
1: In Bihar, 13 people died when a boat capsized in the Raghupur Diyara area of Vaishali district last night. Vaishali district magistrate Varsha Singh told media persons that 13 people died while 6 were rescued after the boat capsized in the Ganga River in Raghupur. Most of the deceased are minors who were travelling on the boat to attend a feast. Around 15 to 20 people were on board the boat. 7 others have been referred to another hospital for better treatment. Prime Minister Narendra Modi announced an exgratia of 2 lakh rupees to next of kin of each deceased and 50 rupees to each injured. Chief Minister Samrat Chaudhary condoled the loss of life in the incident and announced an exgratia of 4 lakh rupees to the kin of each deceased. U.S. Secretary of State Marco Rubio will visit India next week to strengthen energy cooperation and strategic partnership between the two countries. U.S. State Department said Mr. Rubio will travel to Mumbai and Jamnagar during his tour. The State Department said he will meet with senior government officials to strengthen India-U.S. strategic partnership, exchange views on regional and global dynamics, and discuss prospects for enhanced energy cooperation. Mr. Rubio also will meet business leaders to promote investment and economic cooperation. This will be Mr. Rubio's second visit to India since May, when he attended the Quad Foreign Ministers meeting hosted by External Affairs Minister Dr. S. Jaishankar in New Delhi. Facing criticism over the diesel deal with Russia, U.S. President Donald Trump defended a deal to release Russian diesel into global markets, saying it is intended to ease high fuel prices and is not meant for the United States. Trump said last Friday that Russia will supply more than 3 lakh tons of diesel, followed by 5 lakh tons in November and 1 million ton thereafter. The U.S. Treasury Department issued a temporary license easing sanctions on Russian diesel shipments until April 7, 2027. The Indian Meteorological Department, IMD, has forecast heavy rainfall over Jammu and Kashmir, Ladakh, Tamil Nadu, Puducherry and Karaikal today. In men's cricket, India will face West Indies in the 4th T20 International in Hyderabad today. The match will begin at 7 p.m. Indian Standard Time. India lead the 5-match series 2-1 after defeating West Indies by 14 runs in 3rd T20 International in Indore last Sunday. And that is the end of this news bulletin.

This is Akashwani Tura. Good morning, listeners, and once again, welcome back to our studio for the Western Musical Program, bringing you at this hour. Today, in this morning, we bring you the numbers of Backstreet Boys, Westlife, and John Batch. So first, you can listen to the number Show Me the Meaning by Backstreet Boys.

Users have the number full again presented to you by Westlife. And now next we have for you the number Speaking of Dreams by John Page.

0: and shop for the celebrations. With crowds growing, the police and local authorities are taking steps to manage traffic and ensure safety. For Bengalis, Durga Puja is more than a festival. It is a time for joy, tradition and togetherness. As the city lights up on Chaturthi, excitement is...
1: ...were rescued after the boat capsized in the Ganga River in Raghupur. Prime Minister Narendra Modi announced an ex gratia of 2 lakh rupees to next of kin of each deceased and 50,000 rupees to each injured. Facing criticism over the diesel deal with Russia, US President Donald Trump defended a deal to release Russian diesel into global markets, saying it is intended to ease

Mr. Modi announced an ex-gratia of 2 lakh rupees to next of kin of each deceased and 50,000 rupees to each injured. Facing criticism over the diesel deal with Russia, US President Donald Trump defended a deal to release Russian diesel into global markets, saying it is intended to ease consumer durables and healthcare shares amid persistent global uncertainties. The Indian Meteorological Department, IMD, has forecast heavy rainfall over Jammu and Kashmir, Ladakh, Tamil Nadu, Puducherry and Karaikal today. Met Department also predicted thunderstorms accompanied with hailstorm over

Delhi. Chairman of the Executive Committee, Nirendra Mishra, will formally inaugurate the kiosk. The visitor-friendly initiative provides dedicated facilities to cater to the large and growing number of visitors.

0: IST. India lead the five-match series 2-1 after defeating West Indies by 14 runs in the third T20I in Indore last Sunday. And that is the end of this news bulletin.
1: Yeah, nakaswani tura na shimang deluniko at skapa hindi aro English.

0: fell and fractured a bone. Looking at the hospital bill, she didn't panic. In fact, she smiled and said, "Achha kiya, health insurance dear. Now the bill will be taken care of."
1: In tough times, everyone says the same thing. Achha kiya, insurance liya. Visit Achha kiya.

0: The ASEAN India Defence Think Tank Forum in New Delhi this morning, Mr. Singh said that ASEAN is central to India's Indo-Pacific vision and that India's Act-East policy is a long-term commitment to working with Southeast Asia as an equal partner.
1: For India, ASEAN is central to our Indo-Pacific vision. India's Act-East policy, Sagar and Mahasagar vision

Inflation in primary articles edged up to 8.67% from 7.76% during the same period. India has recorded a 21% decline in new tuberculosis cases between 2015 and 2024, compared to a 12% global decline. According to WHO's Global Tuberculosis Report, the country's TB treatment

0: 6% global decline. According to WHO's Global Tuberculosis Report, the country's TB treatment
1: and 5,70,000 new Niksha Mitras have joined the initiative. The National TB Elimination Program provides free screening and treatment services at all public health facilities and private healthcare centers. Health and Family Welfare Ministry has launched JOSH, Joint Squad for Health, to further strengthen community participation in India's fight against tuberculosis. With Dipendra Kumar, Akshay Vadhyan, Akashwani News, Gram provides free screening and treatment services at all public health facilities and private healthcare centers. Health and Family Welfare Ministry has launched JOSH, Joint Squad for Health, to further strengthen community participation in India's fight against tuberculosis. With Dipendra Kumar, Akshay Vadhyan, Akashwani News,

President Donald Trump defended the deal to release Russian diesel into global markets, saying it is intended to ease high fuel prices and is not meant for the United States. Trump said last Friday that Russia will supply more than 3 lakh tons of diesel, followed by 5 lakh tons in November and 1 million tons thereafter. The U.S. Treasury Department issued a temporary license easing sanctions on Russian diesel shipments until 7th of April 2027. India Meteorological Department, IMD, has forecast heavy rainfall over Jammu and Kashmir, Ladakh, Tamil Nadu and Puducherry for the day. The Met Department also predicted

In badminton, Tanvi Sharma and Kidambi Srikant progressed to the second round of the Denmark Open 2026 after securing hard-fought victories in their opening matches. Benchmark domestic equity indices were trading around 0.5% down in afternoon session today. Sensex fell 351 points to 72,682, while Nifty lost 125 points to 22,598 when reports last came in. In the broader market at the National Stock Exchange, mid-cap 100 index dipped marginally, while small-cap 100 index declined 0.2% a short while ago. And now before we end the bulletin, the headlines once again. India proposes developing joint

we call planet Earth is going, and there is a new understanding or a different understanding. It may not be very neat, bit messy, but at the end of the day, a combination of what you inherit, self-interest, some degree of what happens if it goes off the

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0: 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Sangma, Isholo Biaha, Manianio, Ramchaksuani Katarangko, District Medical and Health Officer, Res Caro Hills, Dr. Mrs. Arpita Armarap,
1: I would like to extend my happy welcome to our Chief Guest Auditorium Commission to the program, Marine Affairs Graduate Office, Traffic Risk Service Tour. I would also like to welcome the Assistant Pastor to this program. I extend my hearty welcome to the TSCOs, SCACOs, and I would also welcome all the mass and all the principals of various schools, students, and I welcome all the ladies who are present here, and I also would like to welcome all my elected staff for being present in today's program. Once again, I welcome each and every one of you for this celebration of World War
0: Yamaniani Muksumaniman, State Nodal Officer, NTCP, NOHP, Government of Meghalaya, Dr. Naranita Mauri Aganaskaha.
1: Today, we come together to celebrate Meghalaya's journey towards becoming a tobacco-free state. Our theme this year, Unmasking the Appeal, Countering Nicotine and Tobacco Addiction, carries a very, very important message. So let us begin with an uncomfortable truth. While we debate policy in rooms like this, the tobacco industry does not pause. They target the perimeter of our school gates, they exploit single-stick sales, and they aggressively recruit our students and children to replace the consumers. Their products kill every single day. Meghalaya's high cancer burden is not an unavoidable task. It is a direct consequence of an industry that profits off addiction. Our response cannot be business as usual. It cannot be symbolic pledges once a year on World No Tobacco Day. It demands zero tolerance for industry interference, strict protection of our classrooms, and relentless community enforcement. We should protection of our classrooms and relentless community enforcement. We have the mandate, we have the community trust. We now must deliver. So let us understand today why this mission is so crucial. In Meghalaya alone, we have approximately 8,000 tobacco-related deaths, entirely preventable. 47% of our adults in Meghalaya consume tobacco in some form, either smoke or smokeless. 34% of our youth between the age of 30 to 50 years use tobacco, and sometimes the initiation starts even younger, as young as 10 years old. Meghalaya leads as number one in esophagus cancer. These are just not numbers. This is a reality check and a wake-up call for all of us. Besides having a devastating health toll, tobacco imposes a huge financial drain on individuals and families also. However, our message today is not solely of warning. It is equally a message of empowerment, action, and recovery. To combat this epidemic, Meghalaya is working towards prevention, strict enforcement, and accessible cessation support with confidential quick coaching services to help those struggling with nicotine addiction, available in all our dental facilities across the state.
0: Manianiko ansing patatna, Pulkra Kids Secondary School, Na tobe tari himan gitko na ha

0: 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West Garo Hills, Meghalaya, Ndaki, Aganamaha.
1: According to World Health Organization, tobacco is responsible for death of more than 8 million people annually. In a year, tobacco is responsible for the death of 8 million people. 8 million means 80 lakhs. Tobacco damages nearly every organ in the body, starting from causing ulcers, leading to cancers, heart diseases, stroke, lung infections, weakened immunity, and premature death. All forms of tobacco are harmful, and there is no safe level of exposure to tobacco. Cigarette smoking is the most common form of tobacco consumption. Other tobacco products include water pipes, very common in the rural areas. Whether now it is available or not, I am not very sure. These water pipes are commonly known as hookahs. Cigars, heated tobacco, leaves and headaches, and smokeless tobacco products. Tobacco releases nicotine, which is highly addictive and harmful, particularly to children and adolescents, whose brain and other vital organs are still developing. Nicotine exposure affects brain development, including impacts on attention and learning. Nicotine exposure also increases cardiovascular risk. Let us look at the economic background of tobacco users in India. About 80% of the tobacco users live in low and middle income groups. The affordable cost of tobacco is a factor for the larger usage of tobacco in comparison to other industries like alcohol, corn, marijuana, opium, and other materials. Tobacco can be segregated into smoked tobacco and smokeless tobacco. Smoked tobacco, any kind of tobacco which can be smoked. Okay, so this smoked tobacco, tobacco which is burned and result smoke is inhaled. Cigarette is the most common form of this tobacco. Other smoked tobacco products include water pipes, cigars, leaves, roll-ups, and papers. Smokeless tobaccos are non-combustible tobacco products that is chewed, stuffed, sniffed, or placed against the gum and cheeks. This includes hookah, zarda, khaini, sada, gul, kiwan. Basically, khaini is the tobacco with slant line. Then, other than that, we have also a phenomenon known as the second-hand smoke. This second-hand smoke, in any given environment, if there is a cigarette smoker, then the immediate person who is beside this smoker, they will also be exposed to this smoke. And they will also inhale this smoke, and then they are exposed to the harmful effects of this tobacco. And this is called second-hand smoke. Now there is another form of smoking, which is called e-vaping. Vaping is e-smoke. We have some liquid, when heated, this liquid will transform into gas, and then we inhale this gas. Now, how India regulates the use of tobacco? In India, we have the SATA Act of 2003, where basically four sections deal with penalties. Okay. Section 4 prohibits smoking in the public places and drug places, except in dedicated smoking areas. That's why we don't see benefit from smoking. Section 5 prohibits all forms of direct and indirect advertisement, promotion and sponsorship of tobacco products. Section 6 bans sale of tobacco products to minors and within 100 meters radius from educational institutions. And Section 7 mandates specific health warnings with pictorial depiction on all tobacco product packages. Apart from TOPFA, we have Prohibition of Illicit Cigarettes Act, TECA 2019. It completely bans production, manufacture, import, export, transport, sale, distribution, storage, and advertisement of e-cigarettes and electronic nicotine systems. Other than that, we have the Juvenile Justice Care and Protection Systems Act, wherein Section 77 specifically says that giving or selling his tobacco products to child is a punishable offense, and the penalty is up to 7 years of rigorous imprisonment and a fine of 50 up to 1 lakh. So this is the basic method of giving and selling of tobacco products, those of that in the whole world. So what we can say from here is, what we can take from here is, tobacco is the number one source of death. It is the largest killer annually in the world.
0: Наниани на чотнаска зелнава World No Tobacco Day плечко доктор Хилберт Эмара нодал офисер NTCP NOHP ни ланичи нанаха. 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
1: 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Information and Broadcasting Minister Ashwini Vaishnaw made the announcement while briefing the media after the Union Cabinet meeting chaired by Prime Minister Narendra Modi in New Delhi today. The Cabinet has also approved the strategic restructuring of IDBI Bank. Mr. Vaishnaw said that the bank plays an important role in the growth of MSME and new industries. The Cabinet has approved a productivity-linked bonus, PLB, of 78 days for more than 11,40,000 eligible railway employees in recognition of their performance. Mr. Vaishnaw also said large-scale recruitment is underway in the railways, with recruitment being carried out for around 1,65,000 posts. Prime Minister Narendra Modi today said that India is committed to building a constructive and forward-looking strategic partnership with Canada that delivers tangible benefits to the people of both the countries. In a social media post, the Prime Minister said that he met Canadian Foreign Minister Anita Anand in New Delhi. During the meeting, they discussed further strengthening India-Canada ties in trade, technology, security, energy, education and people-to-people exchanges. External Affairs Minister Dr. S. Jaishankar and Canadian Foreign Minister Anita Anand today reviewed progress in India-Canada relations covering trade and investment, education, energy, defence and people-to-people exchanges. The two ministers held a meeting in New Delhi during which they also exchanged views on key regional and global developments. In a social media post, Dr. Jaishankar said India and Canada are advancing their strategic partnership through leadership-level engagement and sustained cooperation between their governments and industries. Prime Minister Narendra Modi has said India's civilizational journey has been shaped by centuries of cultural exchange and the sharing of knowledge across borders. The Prime Minister made the remarks during a message delivered at the inaugural session of the three-day International Conference on Bharat's Cultural Connections Across the Globe in New Delhi today. The Prime Minister highlighted the role of ancient centres of learning, such as Nalanda, in promoting the exchange of knowledge between India and other parts of Asia. The Prime Minister's message was read out by Culture Secretary Vivek Agarwal at the conference. India today expressed solidarity with Saudi Arabia and condemned the string of attacks in West Asian nation. Briefing media in New Delhi this afternoon, External Affairs Ministry spokesperson Randhir Jaiswal condemned yesterday's attack on the Aramco headquarters. Giving an update on the diaspora in Saudi Arabia, Mr. Jaiswal said Indian Embassy in Riyadh is in regular touch with the Indian community members for their welfare. At the same time, advisories have been issued. Prime Minister Narendra Modi will inaugurate and dedicate to the nation 5 major development projects worth around

0: 3,350 crore rupees in Ladakh tomorrow through video conferencing. The projects aim to strengthen connectivity, improve energy infrastructure, conserve cultural heritage and enhance water security in the region. Maharashtra has declared 305 of the state's 358 talukas drought hit, covering more than 85% of the state's talukas following the addition of 40 more talukas to the list. Chief Minister Devendra Fadnavis has announced that farmers in the affected areas will receive initial financial assistance of 5,000 rupees directly into their bank accounts before Deepavali. India's Anand Kumar Veer Kumar won a silver medal in the men's 1,000-meter sprint category at the World Skating Games being held at Asuncion in Paraguay. Notably, the time difference between the gold medalist and Anand Kumar was just 4 milliseconds. The 23-year-old speed skater has so far won 2 medals at the ongoing games. He yesterday won bronze in the 500-meter sprint. In men's cricket, West Indies were 155 for 2 in 12.4 overs against India in the fourth T20 international in Hyderabad when reports last came in. India won the toss and elected to field. India lead the 5-match series 2-1. And that is the end of this news bulletin.
1: This is Akashvani Tura. You have just heard the Hindi and English news relayed from the Delhi station. The time is 8:10 p.m. and welcome back to our Western music program. And in our Western music program, we bring to you songs by Bon Jovi. And the songs are Lost Highway and Till We Ain't Strangers Anymore.

Those were the songs by Bon Jovi. Coming up, we also have songs by Ronan Keating. And the songs are I Love It When We Do and Loving Each Day.

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1: Let's listen to some stories of insurance.
2: That day, Mr. Hunter returned home from his office with Mr. Dugal to find the door wide open. 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
4: To shuru kare.

You have just heard the songs by Ronan Keating, and with that, we have come to the end of our Western music program. In a short while from now, you can listen to SportsCan, followed by Hindi and English news relayed from the Delhi station. So stay tuned, and thank you for being with us. Investing part.

0: out bonus of 78 days for more than 11,40,000 eligible railway employees in recognition of their performance.
1: The Cabinet today approved a productivity-linked bonus equivalent to 78 days' wages for around 11,40,770 railway employees. The bonus is a Diwali gift for all railway employees who work tirelessly day and night to ensure the smooth functioning of the Indian Railways. The total financial outlay for the bonus is approximately 2,009 crore rupees.
0: Prime Minister Narendra Modi today reaffirmed India's commitment to building a constructive and forward-looking strategic partnership with Canada aimed at delivering tangible benefits to the people of both countries. Mr. Modi met Canadian Foreign Minister Anita Anand in New Delhi and reviewed ongoing efforts to strengthen bilateral relations. During the meeting, the two sides discussed enhancing cooperation in key areas, including trade, technology, security, energy, education, and people-to-people exchanges. The Prime Minister emphasized the need to sustain the momentum in bilateral engagement and translate it into concrete outcomes, including the early conclusion of negotiations on a comprehensive economic partnership agreement. Earlier in the day, the Canadian Foreign Minister held talks with External Affairs Minister Dr. S. Jaishankar and Minister of State for Skill Development and Entrepreneurship, Jayant Singh, in the national capital. India has strongly condemned the recent attacks on civilian infrastructure in Saudi Arabia. Briefing the media in New Delhi this afternoon, External Affairs Ministry spokesperson Indri Jaiswal condemned the attack on the Aramco headquarters, which took place in the West Asian country yesterday. He described such acts as totally unacceptable and called for an immediate end to them.
2: There have been a string of attacks in Saudi Arabia, and we have condemned those attacks. Yesterday also there was an attack on Aramco headquarters. We condemn all such attacks on civilian infrastructure in Saudi Arabia. We feel that such attacks need to cease immediately. They are totally unacceptable. We stand in solidarity with the people and government of Saudi Arabia in defense of their sovereignty, and we hope there is return to peace and normalcy in the region soon.
0: Meanwhile, the Indian Embassy in Riyadh today urged all Indian nationals to continue to follow local authorities' instructions, stay indoors in case of aerial attack, and refrain from circulating videos or news related to ongoing events in view of the current situation in Saudi Arabia. The central government has notified amendments to the India-Mauritius Double Taxation Avoidance Agreement, introducing a principal purpose test to prevent the misuse of treaty provisions for tax avoidance and evasion under the revised agreement. Tax treaty benefits may be denied if obtaining such benefits is found to be one of the principal purposes of a transaction or arrangement. This is Akash Hani giving you the news. Stay connected with AIR News. Follow us on X at AIR News Alerts and visit newsonair.gov.in for the latest updates. Welcome back. You're with us on the news at 9. The government has constituted a committee to examine issues raised by sugarcane farmers and recommend appropriate measures for addressing their concerns. Former member of Niti Aayog, Professor Ramesh Chand, will chair the panel. The constitution of the committee follows the decisions taken during a meeting of representatives of sugarcane farmers from Karnataka and Maharashtra with the Union Minister of Agriculture and Farmers Welfare and the Union Minister of Consumer Affairs, Food and Public Distribution. We have a report.
3: The committee will examine the demand for an increase in remunerative returns to sugarcane farmers, taking into account cultivation cost and other relevant factors. It will also examine the demand for revision of the ex-mill minimum selling price of sugar in the context of sugar production costs, market realizations, and the financial viability of sugar mills. Other key areas of examination will include existing mechanisms for testing and reporting sugar recovery and prevailing sugarcane weight mill practices at sugar mills. With Anand Kumar, Rishu Jaiswal, Akashwani News, Delhi.
0: Prime Minister Narendra Modi has said India's civilizational journey has been shaped by centuries of cultural exchange and the sharing of knowledge across borders. Mr. Modi made the remarks in a written message delivered at the inaugural session of the three-day international conference on Bharat's cultural

0: connections across the globe. In New Delhi today, the Prime Minister's message was read out by Culture Secretary Vivek Agarwal at the conference. Mr. Modi highlighted the role of ancient centres of learning, such as Nalanda, in promoting the exchange of knowledge between India and other parts of the world. Prime Minister Narendra Modi has completed 25 years in public service, a journey defined by the mantra of Jan Seva Se Desh Seva and a relentless commitment that continues. Guided by this vision for Seva and Sushasan, the government has been ceaselessly working towards achieving the goal of a Vikasit Bharat by 2047. Through inclusive development and social empowerment, this dedication is transforming lives. Today, in our special series, we bring you an instance of how this vision has been translated into action through initiatives like Pradhan Mantri Sangrahale.
1: Pradhan Mantri Sangrahale, inaugurated by Prime Minister Narendra Modi in 2022, highlights the contributions of all the Prime Ministers to the nation's development. The museum showcases how Indian democracy has provided opportunities for leaders from every section of society to contribute to nation building. Spread across two buildings, the modern digital museum offers visitors an insight into India's political history, democratic traditions and journey of development. The Sangrahale features a light and sound show titled Viranganaon Ki Mahagatha, which narrates the inspiring stories of valiant women warriors who fought to uphold the nation's pride. Inaugurating the Pradhan Mantri Sangrahale, Prime Minister Narendra Modi described the museum as a living symbol of the shared heritage and collective contributions of all governments.
2: Desh aaj jis unchai par hai, वहां तक उसे पहुंचाने में स्वतंत्र भारत के बाद प्रत्येक सरकार का योगदान है। मैंने लाल किले से भी ये बात कई बार दोहराई है। आज ये संग्रहालय भी प्रत्येक सरकार के साझा विरासत का जीवंत प्रतिबिंब बन गया है।
1: During his visit to the Pradhan Mantri Sangrahale, Justice S. Thurai Raja of Sri Lanka shared his reflections on India's democratic journey and the leadership that has shaped the nation.
3: We came to Delhi on the invitation of the Chief Justice of India. It's a surprise call from the esteemed establishment to visit them. The people are very nice. The organizers are superb. The directors and the cheerful children, those who are guiding us, and our spies in a different level. And I don't feel like going, but wish to come back again.
1: Located at Tinmurti Marg in New Delhi, the Pradhan Mantri Sangrahale inspires the younger generation by showcasing the vision, leadership and contributions of all the Prime Ministers. Anand Kumar, Akashvani News, Delhi.
0: Prime Minister Modi will launch 5 major development projects worth around 3,350 crore in Ladakh tomorrow through video conferencing. The projects aim to strengthen connectivity, improve energy infrastructure, conserve cultural heritage and enhance water security in the region. Maharashtra has declared 305 of the state's 358 talukas drought hit, covering more than 85% of the state's talukas following the addition of 14 more talukas to the list. Speaking to reporters after a state cabinet meeting in Mumbai today, Chief Minister Devendra Fadnavis said each farmer in the affected areas will receive initial financial assistance of 5,000 rupees directly into their bank accounts before Diwali. The Pension Fund Regulatory and Development Authority and NPCI Bheem Services Limited have launched Tatkal NPS on the Bheem Payments app. The new feature allows eligible citizens to open a national pension system account in just 3 steps using existing bank-verified KYC and UPI, eliminating the need for branch visits or fresh paperwork. India's Anand Kumar Rail Kumar won a silver medal in the men's 1,000-meter sprint category at the World Skating Games being held at Asunción in Paraguay. The Tamil Nadu skater missed out on a chance to win gold by a narrow margin of 4 milliseconds. Earlier, he won bronze in the 500-meter sprint. In men's cricket, West Indies have set a target of 248 runs for hosts India in the 4th T20 International in Hyderabad. Earlier put into bat, West Indies posted 247 runs with a loss of 3 wickets in the stipulated 20 overs. In reply, India were 24 for no loss in 1.5 overs when reports last came in. The hosts are leading the 5-match series to 1 after defeating West Indies by 14 runs in the 3rd T20. Prime Minister Narendra Modi will interact with the Indian contingent that participated in the Asian Games 2026 in New Delhi tomorrow. And now before we end the bulletin, the headlines once again.

0: really indoors, uncommodal, global, silver medal and men's 1,000-meter sprint at World Skating Games in Paraguay. That is all in the news at 9 tonight. Akashvani. In the program Spotlight, now we bring you a discussion on Union Cabinet Decisions. The participants are E.K. Bhattacharya, Economic Analyst, and Arjun G. Chaudhary, Anchor.
1: I'm joined by Shweta Bhattacharya, and today we will be talking about key decisions taken by the Union Cabinet chaired by Prime Minister Shri Narendra Modi. Of the three decisions taken today, in order you have the government approving the strategic restructuring of IDBI Bank Limited, a PSU bank, the cabinet approving the continuation of the National Social Assistance Program for 5 years, and finally we have the cabinet approving the productivity linked bonus for 78 days to railway employees. We're talking about almost 11.5 lakh railway employees who would be the beneficiary of this PLB. Once again, AKB, good to have you on this very, very important discussion today.
2: Hey, thank you, Arjun, for having me here.
1: So do tell us about the strategic restructuring of IDBI Bank Limited.
2: IDBI Bank was a state-owned bank, and some years ago, I think it was 2017, when the Reserve Bank of India found that it was not maintaining a very healthy financial situation, so it put it under its well-known prompt corrective action plan. And from then, 2017 onwards, it began making some improvements. It has a total shareholding of LIC of around 30%. The government of India had a shareholding of around 45%, and the remaining shareholding was widely held. Now, if you remember, in 2021, the government decided that it will be exiting from non-strategic areas and entities that could be disinvested. A variety of reasons, the decision was postponed, and since it is a bank, the Reserve Bank of India, as well as the government, had to review and view the prudential norms, as well as the safety of the investors, the depositors, as well as the employees who would see their bank and their company to be effectively privatized. And as you know, that there have been a few privatization under this government from 2023 January, you saw Air India being privatized. Then there were three or four other small companies like Ferroscrap, Nigam, Virachal Ispat, and two other companies. They were privatized. But apart from that, despite the 2021 policy on strategic restructuring and strategic disinvestment leading to privatization, we did not see many big decisions. This is the first big decision after Air India privatization where the government and the LIC are getting out and handing over 60% of the stake to a private company, which is a foreign company, a Canadian company, Fairfax. And the money that the government is getting is, as you rightly pointed out, is over 54,000 crore. Now, the question is that this is not just about privatization, but it is also about huge flow of foreign direct investment into the country. So one decision leading to privatization of a company, leading to better use of available capital, and allowing the company to work on market principles. And the same decision also results in substantial foreign equity flowing into the country, which will contribute to a higher inflow of foreign direct investment. So I think it's a very important major decision taken by the government. And remember that the government of India will continue to have 15% shareholding in IDBI Bank after this transaction takes place. Therefore, it is expected that the new management takes charge of IDBI Bank. That is a fair fact. It not only has to adhere to the RBI's prudential regulatory norms, but it also has to meet the expectation of the markets. And hopefully, when the valuation of the shares of IDBI Bank under the new management goes up, the government of India can think in terms of gradually offloading its stake through the alternative investment mechanism, which is already in place. So it is a comprehensive decision leading to privatization of a major entity. Along with that, it also means infusion of over 54,000 crore of foreign direct investment into the country.
1: Well, let's hear what Union Minister Ashwini Vaishnaw had to say about the

0: Cabinet's decision about the strategic restructuring of IDBI Bank Limited.
1: तीसरा बड़ा फैसला लिया गया है जो फाइनेंस की दुनिया से संबंधित है और खासकर हमारे एमएसएमईज और नई इंडस्ट्रीज की ग्रोथ के लिए बहुत ही एक इम्पोर्टेंट इंस्टीट्यूशन है आईडीबीआई। आईडीबीआई की स्ट्रेटेजिक 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
0: Well, AKB, we heard Union Minister Ashwini Vaishnaw talk about capital infusion into this industrial bank called IDBI Bank Limited, which has been the forerunner of financing MSMEs. How do you see them in the new avatar, Fairfax controlling the strategic stake into this bank with the residual stake with the Government of India and Life Insurance Corporation? What are the expectations?
2: Well, the expectations are that when the new owners come in with 60% stake in the new bank, they are likely to bring in more capital, they are likely to bring in more technology, they are likely to reach out to new customer bases, and most probably the MSME sector in this country is waiting to get more credit facilities, and there's a huge market from the MSME sector's point of view. So it is to be expected that IDBI Bank, the management, will be infused with new energy, new strategies to tap into the credit market for India, which will address the financial needs, the credit needs of the MSME sector as well.
0: Well, what's the role of the government and the central bank been? You're talking about the foundational work being put up in 2017 when IDBI Bank was put under the prompt corrective action framework, basically to ensure that the NPAs of the bank don't overwhelm its liquidity. And since then, the bank has gone from strength to strength. Do you feel the homework done by the government in this regard is the reason why IDBI Bank has sold for this amount to Fairfax Financial Holdings Limited?
2: Well, the fact of the matter is that after the prompt corrective action plan was implemented, RBI ensured that its net NPA level or the gross NPA, the provisioning norms were honored, and the bank's financial conditions have certainly improved, which is why the stock market gave it a thumbs up. And when the bids were invited, the stock prices had gone up to almost 108 rupees per share. Of course, when the bids were announced, normal process, the prices came down because the market mechanics, but it has come down to around 70 rupees per share on the trading day before the best offer bids were received. But it is likely to go up, and the deal was struck at, if I remember correctly, at 81 rupees per share. So the government has struck a deal in which its selling price is more than the prevailing market price, and it is to be expected that after the new management takes charge, the bank's performance will get better, because the new management will not have put in over 54,000 crore of foreign equity in the dollar money coming in without getting any returns. So when they do that, the follow-up deals for the government, which will still retain 15% stake in IDBI Bank, they can undertake minority stake sales of its residual shareholding of around 15% over a period of time through the alternative mechanism. I think it's a win-win situation, and as I understand, the employees union of IDBI Bank have also been taken on board, so one does not see much of political resistance to this major decision that, as I say, not only led to strategic restructuring or privatization, but also led to a single largest FDI into the country. The associated impact will be felt on the government's finances, because please remember, 30% of the stake sale will directly flow into the government's exchequer, and that means that the government's target of disinvestment proceeds will be very easily met.
0: Well, let's look at some expenditure side programs of the government. The cabinet approving continuation of the National Social Assistance Program for 5 years from 2026-27 to 2030-31. The total outlay is 53,428 crore rupees for 5 years. One gets the impression that one stake sale will offset the spending program of the government when it comes to the NSAP.
2: Well, I don't think it is offsetting here, because these were schemes for which money was already provided for. These are not new schemes. These are existing schemes which have been renamed and repositioned under the National Social Assistance Program for 5 years. So under the normal course, in the normal situation, these would have continued under different names, but now they have been brought together under one broad rubric, wherein the total money will be around 53,428 crore, as you say. So I don't think it is offsetting the government's gains. So these are all part of the existing schemes, but they have been all put together under the rubric of National Social Assistance Program.
0: Let's hear what Union Minister Ashwini Vaishnaw had to say about the cabinet decision about social security net expansion for the weaker sections of society.
1: दूसरा बड़ा फैसला आज लिया गया है वंचितों को वरीयता जो हमारे वीक सेक्शंस है सोसाइटी के वल्नरेबल सेक्शंस है उनके लिए सोशल सिक्योरिटी नेट का एक्सपेंशन आप सब जानते हैं माननीय प्रधानमंत्री श्री नरेंद्र 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
0: And finally, let's discuss about the cabinet approving the productivity linked bonus PLB for 78 days to railway employees. We're talking about 11,40,770 railway employees, and this would be 2,009.61 crore rupees being paid as a bonus to railway employees. So what do you make of this particular payment to the employees during Durga Puja and the Dasara holidays?
2: This is an annual exercise and every year before the festival season starts, the government, since government is 100% owner of Indian Railways, the cabinet takes a decision to give a productivity link bonus. As you rightly said, that it will impact over 11 lakh employees and the financial outlay will be 2010 crore. But remember that this is the money that goes through the railway budget and the railways account for it. So its impact will be absorbed by the Indian Railways through its performance. And remember, this is a performance link bonus. So the employees had contributed to enhancement of their productivity, therefore increased income for the Indian Railways, and that is how 2009 crore on a budget size of almost 3 lakh crore is a very small amount. So this will not really materially impact the finances of Indian Railways, nor will it impact the finances of the Indian government, but it will definitely mean that 11.4 lakh employees will get a bonus before the festival season starts. So it's a good decision. Every year this decision is taken, and that this decision will be taken well before the festival season actually kicks off is a good move.
0: So the maximum amount payable for eligible railway employees is 17,951 rupees for 78 days. So do you see this as a sufficient incentive to motivate railway employees to work towards improvement in the performance of the railway? Just very briefly.
2: Well, this is an amount, 17,000 rupees per employee. This is the average amount. This is linked to the income. And I believe that if you look at the as a percentage of the total the salary bill of the Indian Railways, this may not amount to be a huge outlay, but certainly even 1 rupee bonus at a time when the festival is knocking at your doors will naturally boost the sentiment and the performance outlook of railway employees.
0: Well, thank you so much, A.K. Bhattacharya, for talking to us at length about the key cabinet decisions taken today, especially the government approving the strategic restructuring of IDBI Bank Limited, where 60.72% stake has been sold to Fairfax Financial Holdings Limited for approximately 53,000 crore rupees, and then of course the provisioning by the government of India in its budget for the National Social Assistance Program, which is now being extended for 5 years, and the approval of the productivity link bonus for 78 days to railway employees. Thank you so much, AKB.
2: Thank you, Arjun.
3: You were listening to a discussion on Union Cabinet decisions. The participants were A.K. Bhattacharya, Economic Analyst, and Arjun J. Chaudhary, Anchor. This program was produced and presented by the News Services Division of Akashvani. 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

0: मूसलाधार वर्षा का ऑरेंज अलर्ट जारी किया है। इसके साथ ही ये समाचार बुलेटिन समाप्त हुआ।
1: This is Akashvani, the news read by Vincent Williams. The Union Cabinet has approved the continuation of the National Social Assistance Program for 5 years from 2026-27 to 2030-31 with an outlay of 53,428 crore rupees. Information and Broadcasting Minister Ashwini Vaishnav made the announcement while briefing the media after the Union Cabinet meeting chaired by Prime Minister Narendra Modi in New Delhi today. The approval also includes renaming of the scheme and its sub-schemes, along with revisions to the eligibility criteria, coverage and rates of assistance for disability pension beneficiaries. The National Social Assistance Program has been renamed as Pradhan Mantri Samajik Sahayata Yojana. Mr. Vaishnav said the assistance under the disability pension scheme will be 375 rupees for beneficiaries up to the age of 79 years and 625 rupees for those aged 80 years and above. He said the benchmark disability criterion for eligibility will be reduced from 80% to 40%.
2: 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Number of beneficiaries will rise to around 3 crore 20 lakh.
3: 3 crore 20 lakh ho jayegi.
1: Pension schemes for senior citizens and widows as well as the family benefit scheme will continue in their existing form. The Union Minister said the government has also given the nod to the strategic restructuring of IDBI Bank. Mr. Vaishnav said the Cabinet has also cleared a productivity-linked bonus of 78 days for more than 11,40,000 eligible railway employees in recognition of their performance. Prime Minister Narendra Modi today reaffirmed India's commitment to building a constructive and forward-looking strategic partnership with Canada aimed at delivering tangible benefits to the people of both countries. Mr. Modi met Canadian Foreign Minister Anita Anand in New Delhi and reviewed ongoing efforts to strengthen bilateral relations. During the meeting, the two sides discussed enhancing cooperation in key areas including trade, technology, security, energy, education and people-to-people exchanges. The Prime Minister emphasized the need to sustain the momentum in bilateral engagement and translate it into concrete outcomes, including the early conclusion of negotiations on a comprehensive economic partnership agreement. India has strongly condemned the recent attacks on civilian infrastructure in Saudi Arabia. Briefing the media in New Delhi this afternoon, External Affairs Ministry spokesperson Vandiya Jaiswal condemned the attack on the Aramco headquarters, which took place in the West Asian country yesterday. He described such acts as totally unacceptable and called for an immediate end to them. Meanwhile, the Indian Embassy in Riyadh today urged all Indian nationals to continue to follow local authorities' instructions, stay indoors in case of aerial attack, and refrain from circulating videos or news related to ongoing events in view of the current situation in Saudi Arabia. Prime Minister Modi will launch 5 major development projects worth around 3,350 crore rupees in Ladakh tomorrow through video conferencing. The projects aim to strengthen connectivity, improve energy infrastructure, conserve cultural heritage and enhance water security in the region. Maharashtra has declared 305 of the state's 358 talukas drought hit, covering more than 85% of the state's talukas, following the addition of 40 more talukas to the list. Speaking to reporters after a state cabinet meeting in Mumbai today, Chief Minister Devendra Phadnavis said each farmer in the affected areas will receive initial financial assistance of 5,000 rupees directly into their bank accounts before Diwali. The Pension Fund Regulatory and Development Authority and NPCI Bhim Services Limited have launched Tatkal NPS on the Bhim Payments app. And with that, we end this news bulletin.

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